Ah, Run to the Hills. It still sounds as good, doesn't it? We can all sing along to that one. Here's John Cougar Mellencamp with Cherry Bomb out of 1987.

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0: And before the break, we heard John Cougar Mellencamp with Cherry Bomb. Hello, you're listening to the Mid-Morning Show with Sean Eisen on Radio 16. And coming up now is a track you may know, perhaps not by name, by Karen Camone, called Manhunt, out of 1983. It featured in the film Flashdance, I think.

There's Karen Kimone there with Manhunt. We've all gone on those, haven't we? Here's Led Zeppelin with In the Evening from 1979.

That was Led Zeppelin, of course, with In the Evening. Here's Madonna singing about how she's an angel from 1985.

0: 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I'm Dr. J, and I'm going to present a nutritional overview, which I hope will be of some benefit in our quest for good nutrition.
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2: 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And before the break, we heard Madonna singing Angel from 1985. And coming up now is Ripley's Believe It or Not.
4: Truth is stranger than fiction. And this is the proof. This is Ripley's Believe It or Not.
5: Thomas Brown, a British soldier, lost his nose in the Battle of Dettingen in 1743 and had it replaced by one of solid silver. Believe it or not. In a moment, I'll tell you about a fateful phone call. In November 1944, a sailor on leave named Robert Dwyer entered a service club in Washington at 2 a.m., just in time to take part in a Bible reading contest. He won first prize, a long-distance phone call to his family in Louisiana. There was no answer. However, the operator kept ringing, and by so doing, saved the family from asphyxiation by a deadly gas escaping from a defective heater. Believe it or not.

Men Without Hats there with their track How Does It Feel. Coming up now on the Mid-Morning Show, we have Midnight Oil with King of the Mountain.

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5: And before the break on the mid-morning show, we heard Mike and the Mechanics with I Get the Feeling live, performed live. Here's Neil Diamond from the film The Jazz Singer with Coming to America from 1980.

There's Neil Diamond there, coming to America. It was a great scene in the movie, wasn't it? The opening of the movie where they were playing that song was very well done. It sort of sticks in your mind. And coming up now is an indie artist I picked up some time ago, I rather like. This is Farrah Phosphate with their song Back Inside of Love.

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0: Well, thanks for your company this week. You've been listening to the Mid-Morning Show with Sean Eisen on Radio 16, and we've got no more time, alas. So here to take us out is Ralph Burns with a track called Deep River Blues out of 1983. See you later.

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0: Hi, this is Lee Kernighan here, and we're all heading for the mighty Tamworth Country Music Festival. It's on for 10 days, climaxing with the Country Music Awards of Australia. Hope to see you there.
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Yeah, come on, baby, light my fire. Jose Feliciano starting our Friday afternoon drive time. Brent Stevens in the chair right through until 6 o'clock tonight. Hope you're having a great afternoon. Sad news announced this morning. I know I've got to bring it to you for our Australian listeners. The death, of course, at the age of 78 of Australian music icon Johnny Young. Yes, of course, a great career in music before being part of the great Young Talent Time. Of course, he died today at the age of 78 due to pancreatic cancer. We will be featuring him in the final hour, 4 minutes past the hour of three. Of course, remember the days of our young talent time. Yeah, we're 4 minutes past three. Let's move along. Here is Paul McCartney teaming up with Michael Jackson. This was a hit called Say, Say, Say.

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3: Following these simple rules will make using roundabouts easier. The roundabout sign means slow down and prepare to give way. So as you're approaching a roundabout, you must slow down and if necessary stop and give way to traffic already on the roundabout. When there is a safe gap in the traffic, enter the roundabout. You must also indicate left when exiting. Remember, slow down and give way to traffic already on the roundabout. The road is there to share.
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1: School zones. 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The school zone speed limit applies on New South Wales government school days and during the times on the school zone sign. School zone hours are normally 8 a.m. until 9:30 a.m. and then 2:30 p.m. until 4 p.m. School zones are enforceable on all New South Wales government school days. These include pupil free days and on the days when non-government schools may or may not be in operation.

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1: Weather. Time to have a look at the all-important weather for tomorrow. Of course, tomorrow, Saturday, the 15th day of August, thanks to the Bureau of Meteorology. Starting off in Perth, sunny tomorrow and 23 for Adelaide, partly cloudy and 17. Melbourne, partly cloudy also and 15. Hobart, partly cloudy and 15. Looking at our nation's capital, cloudy in Canberra tomorrow and 15. Sydney, a shower or two, 18. Shower or two for Newcastle, 19. Heading towards Queensland, Brisbane, a shower or two, clearing 23 for Darwin, sunny and 33, and finally for Alice Springs, a shower or two tomorrow and 18 degrees. You're with ZFM, Power Country, Radio 16 and the Hume Travel Network. As we usually do at this time, let's say hi to all of our emergency services, our police, ambulance, fire, as well as our doctors and nurses, staff and residents in all nursing homes, and everyone listening wherever you are, whatever you are doing. Thank you for having us on. Hope you're having a great afternoon. Looking forward to an even better weekend, aren't we? School zones current until 4 o'clock this afternoon, so if you're travelling around, be careful on the roads, won't you? Coming up, our feature for today, a gentleman would have been celebrating 85 years today. He passed away in 2023, an American singer-songwriter. He started off as a member of The Byrds, but was also with another great group. We'll tell you who that is in just a moment. 16 minutes past three. To take us there, here's Carole King and a Philly Earth Move.

taken from their greatest hits album, of course, that's The Zombies and Time of the Season. Before that, Carole King and I Feel the Earth Move Under My Feet. Something a little bit incidental. A few years ago, many years ago in Newcastle, there was an earthquake in Newcastle which killed a lot of people. And one of the radio stations there, the track before the earthquake hit, it was about 10:19 in the morning. That was the actual track that they actually played, I Feel the Earth Move Under My Feet, Carole King. Rather coincidental, isn't it? 23 minutes past the hour of three. Let's have a look at our feature. Yes, would have been celebrating 85 years today. David Van Coulthard Crosby, better known by the name David Crosby, born this day, the 14th of August 1941, born in Los Angeles, California, passed away the 18th of January 2023 at the age of 81 in California. Of course, American singer, songwriter and guitarist, came to fame as a member of the Byrds, with whom he helped pioneer the genre of folk, rock and psychedelia in the mid-1960s. And later a part of the supergroup which we're going to feature this hour, of course, Crosby, Stills, Nash and Young. Of course, some great music. So let's start with one of their big hits. It's a live performance from their live album, Don't Let It Bring You Down. Here is Crosby, Stills, Nash and Young.

0: And of course, Crosby, Stills, Nash and Young. The track's called Woodstock, of course, celebrating the, what would have been the birthday today, of course, of David Crosby. You're with ZFM, Power Country Radio 16 and the Hume Travel Network. Join us after 6 o'clock tonight for the Best of Broadway with our own Ian Wheeler. Tonight he's having a look at the production of Reefer Madness. It's a musical comedy off Broadway in 2001 after Los Angeles staging a musical satire of the 1936 propaganda film written by Dan Studney and Kevin Murphy. It was later a 2005 Emmy-winning Showtime movie musical, of course, and that will be repeated at 3 a.m. for our great listeners over in the Europe and the UK. A great hi to all of our listeners over there. 20 minutes to the hour of 4.
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0: 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What a great loss he was to the music industry. 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Friday afternoon drive time. 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
3: The good thing with the Camaro is, because it was designed by Holden, they based the whole car on the VE Commodore platform. 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I think it's a good alternative to the Monaro. It's got a little bit more street cred. Certainly got the looks and the wow factor. In Australia, if the customer brings it in themselves and we do the conversions, it's not that much different to buying a HSV in cost factor. Maybe just a touch more.
2: And Holden Cruise owners should be on the lookout for a letter or phone call from Holden. The company's announced a recall of models powered by the 1.4-litre turbo petrol engine due to concerns about an engine design fault. An air deflector under the engine can catch oil that might drip from the engine if an oil change isn't done properly. The procedure to correct the fault is said to take about 40 minutes. And entries are still coming in for our $500 cash giveaway. To go in the draw, you just call this number, 1902 999 999. I've been telling you for years that the Cars Guide website is the place to head to buy or sell cars. And now that's even more the case. With a brand new look, easy to navigate pages, and the best array of cars, the Cars Guide website makes finding your new vehicle simple. 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

Yeah, Australia's own great group, the Masters Apprentices, of course, with Glenn Wheatley, who, of course, was the manager of course, John Farnham. And that's the Masters Apprentices Elevated Driver. 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Friday afternoon drive time. Brent Stevens with you. Just repeating, the final hour, we will be featuring the music of the one and only Johnny Young. Yes, he passed away today at the age of 79 due to pancreatic cancer. Another great loss. 3 minutes past the hour of four. Here's Sir Elton John and A Sacrifice.

0: 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The tree fellers carry out removal of difficult and dangerous trees and have a 24-hour emergency call out. So phone for a free, no obligation quote 0429 843 992 or 5453 1827.
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1: Weather. Time to have a look at the all-important weather for tomorrow, of course. Tomorrow being, of course, Saturday, the 15th day of August, thanks to the Bureau of Meteorology. Starting off in Perth, sunny tomorrow and 23. Adelaide, partly cloudy and 17. Melbourne, partly cloudy, 15. Partly cloudy also for Hobart and 15. Looking at our nation's capital, cloudy in Canberra tomorrow and 15. Sydney, a shower or two, 18. Shower or two also for Newcastle, 19. Heading towards Queensland, Brisbane, a shower or two clearing and 23. Darwin, sunny and 33. And finally, shower or two in Alice Springs and 18 degrees. 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Coming up, a gentleman known, he was born, of course, Christopher O'Doherty, goes by a pseudonym. New Zealand-born Australian, part of a great group. We'll tell you who that is in just a moment. 16 minutes past four to take us there. Here is the Beach Boys.

0: Of course, the track's called Can't Stop Loving You. Of course, naturalised Australian. Of course, Leo Sayer. Before that, the Beach Boys and Sloop John B. You're with ZFM, Power Country, Radio 16 and the Hume Travel Network. On this Friday afternoon, heading into the weekend, it's right on 23 minutes past four. Let's have a look at our feature.
1: Happy birthday, Julia.
0: Happy birthday to the, of course, Christopher O'Doherty. He was born on this day, the 14th of August 1951, celebrating 75 years. Born in Auckland in New Zealand. He goes by the pseudonym Reg Bombassa, New Zealand-born Australian artist and musician, founding member of the band, of course, Mental as Anything, one of my favourite bands, and a member of the group Dog Trumpet alongside his brother Peter O'Doherty, of course. Great group. I saw them not long before, of course, the sad death of their lead singer, of course, living in Newcastle. Here's Mental as Anything and their hit, The Nips Are Getting Bigger.

0: Great Australian group, Mental as Anything, of course, celebrating the birthday today of New Zealand born, of course, Reg Mombassery was born, of course, Christopher O'Doherty on this day in 1951. Let's have a look who else is having a birthday or would have been having a birthday on this Friday. Alcee McDonald from the Triffids, Ben Sidran from the Steve Miller Band, Buddy Greco, Connie Smith, David Crosby, we did from the, of course, the Birds, and of course Crosby, Stills, Nash and Young, Frank Purcell, Keith Howland, Larry Graham from Sly and the Family Stone, Sarah Brightman, Sharon Bryant from Atlantic Star, and finally, great actor but also great with the banjo, born this day in 1945, Steve Martin. And if you're having a birthday on this Friday, or of course you're having a birthday over the weekend, hope you have a great birthday. Many happy returns from, of course, the staff and listeners here at ZFM, Power Country Radio 16 and the Hume Travel Network. 19 minutes to the hour of 5.
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0: Yes, that was a big hit for a lady called Wanda Jackson, and it's called Let's Have a Party. Great track to play before the weekend. Hope you party hard this weekend, but keep safe and enjoy yourself. 12 minutes to the hour of 5, time for Behind the Wheel.
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That, of course, Jellyfish, of course, and Babies Coming Back. 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Welcome to the, of course, the final hour of our Friday and this week's Drive Time. Brent Stevens with you. We're featuring the music of the one and only Johnny Young. It was announced this morning he passed away at the age of 79. Moving right along, approaching 4 minutes past five, here's Paul McCartney teaming up with Wings and Mull of King Tyre.

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1: Weather. Time to have a look at the weather for the final time, the weather for tomorrow. Of course, tomorrow, Saturday, the 15th day of the month of August. Thanks to the Bureau of Meteorology, this is an updated version. Starting off in Perth, sunny tomorrow and 23. Adelaide, partly cloudy and 17. Melbourne, partly cloudy, 15. Partly cloudy for Hobart and 15 as well. Looking at our nation's capital, partly cloudy in Canberra, 15. Sydney, a shower of 2, 19. Shower of 2 for Newcastle, 19. Heading towards Queensland, Brisbane, a shower of 2, developing, 22. Darwin, sunny and 33. And finally for Alice Springs, a shower of 2 tomorrow and 19 degrees. You're with ZFM, Power Country Radio 16 and the Hume Travel Network. Coming up, our feature, as I mentioned, the death announced this morning, the death of the one and only Johnny Farnham at the age, Johnny Young. Try that again. There's a scare for you. No, it's Johnny Young. Passed away at the age of 79. Of course, Johnny Farnham, well and truly kicking, of course. Not singing, but enjoying a lot of family time with his lovely wife, children and a grandchild as well. 16 minutes past the hour of 5. Let's have John D. Loudermilk and The Language of Love.

Rolling on the River, of course, Creedence Clearwater Revival. What a great track. Before that, John D. Loudermilk and The Language of Love. You're with ZFM Power Country Radio 16 and the Hume Travel Network. 21 minutes past the hour of 5, it was announced this morning the death at the age of 79 of course, the great Johnny Young. He was born Johnny Benjamin Arthur de Jong on the 12th of March 1947 in Rotterdam, Netherlands. Passed away, of course, 14th of August 2026 at the age of 79. Australian singer, composer, record producer, disc jockey and television producer and host. Number one hit with the double-A-sided single Step Back and a cover of The Strange Love, Cara Ann, in 1966. Concurrently the host of the pop music program The Go Show from the mid-1960s, toured with the Rolling Stones and supported the Big O himself, Roy Orbison. As a composer, he penned number one hits The Real Thing and The Girl That I Love for Russell Morris, The Star for Rusty Wiley, and I Thank You for Lionel Rose, of course, the same Lionel Rose, Australian boxer. He also wrote the number two single Smiley for Ronnie Burns, presented and produced a TV show Young Talent Time, which screened on Network 10 from 1971 to 1988. It launched the careers of several teen pop stars and theatre actors, including Danny Minogue, Tina Arena, Jamie Redfern, Jane Scully, Deborah Byrne, Sally Boyden and Karen Knowles. Typically, the episode closed with a ballad-style sing-along rendition, which we'll finish with the Beatles track, of course, All My Lovin'. At the Logies Award in 1990, TV Week, of course it was, he was inducted into the Logies Hall of Fame and inducted into the Australian Record Industry Association Hall of Fame in 2010 by Tina Arena, who performed Young's song The Star. First person inducted into both Halls of Fame. Of course, an icon to the music industry, and his music will not be forgotten. Of course, let's start with that big one. Of course, he started with Step Back. Of course, he had a group called Company, believe it or not. This is called Step Back. Here is Johnny Young.

close your eyes, and I'll kiss you. 'Cause you know tomorrow I'll be missing you. And I know there's one thing that you can be sure of. I'll never ever be untrue. And don't you know, darling, that even when I'm

Yes, the sad loss today at the age of 79 of course, the great Johnny Young. What a great loss. You're with ZFM Power Country Radio 16 and the Hume Travel Network, 22 minutes to the hour of 6.

0: Hartwig's Spare Parts stock the largest range of heavy truck spare parts outside the metropolitan area, with spares for all models including Western Star, Sterling, Freightliner, Mercedes-Benz and Nissan UD trucks. Hartwig's also stock a huge range of driveline parts to suit all American models, as well as Caterpillar, Cummins and Detroit. 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That's 6049 6000.
1: It's 5:45.
0: Hartwig's Spare Parts stock the largest range of heavy truck spare parts outside the metropolitan area, with spares for all models including Western Star, Sterling, Freightliner, Mercedes-Benz and Nissan UD trucks. Hartwig's also stock a huge range of driveline parts to suit all American models, as well as Caterpillar, Cummins and Detroit. Open Monday to Friday, 7:30 till 7 p.m. and Saturdays, 8 till 3 p.m. That's Hartwig's Spare Parts, 320 Midland Highway on the Benalla Road, Shepparton, or phone 5820 7800. 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

0: Tonight on another opening, another show, I present Reefer Madness from 2024. In 1998, writing partners Kevin Murphy and Dan Studney, who had met while studying at Drew University in Madison, New Jersey, were driving from Oakland to Los Angeles and listening to Frank Zappa's Joe's Garage when they began discussing how one might stage the piece. So I started picturing it in my head, Studney recalled. Frank Zappa's concept of a musical, and then it just hit me. I turned to Kevin and said, what about doing Aretha Madness as a musical? By the time the duo reached Los Angeles, they had already written the first song. Upon completion of the script, they approached award-winning director Andy Frickman, who accepted the project with great enthusiasm. I was a big fan of the original movie. It's always made me laugh, Frickman explained. Then I listened to Dan and Kevin warbling away on the demo track, which didn't make me laugh. It made me cry. But the music was great, and I thought, God, if real singers were singing that. And then when I read the script, I fell in love with it. The play opened in a small Equity Waiver Theatre in Los Angeles for what the producers thought might be a two-week run. Instead, it played to packed houses for over a year and a half, captivating audiences and critics alike, winning 20 theatre awards and breaking records. Many devoted fans came back time and again, dressed in costume and shouting out the line. Near the end of the original Los Angeles run, a number of major changes to the show were made. Mary's ballad, Lonely Pew, was added to the first act. The lecturer was given a bump and grind pole dance reprise of Five and Dime. The trial was deleted. Mary's dying moment triggered a sad reprise of Romeo and Juliet for the lovers. A long Act Two book scene in which Sally and Ralph are killed was musicalized into the up-tempo ensemble number, Murder. The show's ending, in which Jimmy is electrocuted and May jumps out of the window when she is unable to save him, followed by a scene where all the dead characters recite ridiculous but real quotes, was cut and replaced with the ending as described above. The orgy was revamped with a new choreography by Paula Abdul. Soon after, Los Angeles production shuttered in preparation for the move to Off-Broadway. At that point, Murphy and Studney made some additional changes to the text. The major ones were The Monkey Song, wherein an hallucinatory vision of Sally judges a boxing match between Jimmy and the literal monkey on his back, was replaced with The Brownie Song. A solo counterpoint by Jack was added to the Act 1 finale to heighten the tension at the first act break. The Act 2 opening, Jimmy on the Lam, was given a conceptual overhaul, which added Ralph, May, and Sally as a jazz backup trio and set up The Brownie Song. The muslin duet in the orgy was cut due to the lack of performers who could sing that high. The ending of the Jesus reprise was changed to provide a better applause button. The lecturer's pole dance number was cut in New York previews due to the absence of a pole. Murphy and Studney adapted the musical for a film of the same name. Their screenplay made several adjustments to the plot and the score, including lyric revisions in the existing songs Five and Dime, Orgy, Murder, and Tell 'Em the Truth. Mr. Poppy at the Five and Dime became Miss Poppy, creating a role for Nerve Campbell. The muslin duet returned to the orgy. Dead Old Man was replaced with Mary Jane and Mary Lane because Kevin and Dan felt the former was a visual static solo, the kind of number that worked better on stage than on film. Act 1 finale and Jimmy on the Lam were removed since there was no need to break the action for intermission. The reprise of Listen to Jesus was deleted to keep things moving. In the stage version, the reprise of Reefer Madness has different lyrics. In the movie, the end credits reprise of the title song has a different arrangement but uses the same lyric as earlier in the film. After the movie was released, Murphy and Studley proved unable to resist temptation to fiddle with the show one more time. Major changes from the New York's center stage version were many plot and lyric revisions made for the movie were reactively written for the stage show. These changes include Sally driving the car that kills the old man, a happy ending of sort for May and Jimmy, Mary's ascension to heaven, Ralph joining Jimmy for the church break-in scene and the bonfire sequence. Five and Dime proprietor Mr. Poppy is played by lecturer Mary Jane Mary Lane, now permanently replaces dead old man. Five and Dime reprise was reinstated. The final reprise of Reefer Madness was cut. The truth now ends the show.
1: The presentation you are about to witness may startle you. It would not have been possible otherwise to sufficiently emphasize the frightful toll of the new drug menace, which is destroying the youth of America in alarmingly increasing numbers. Marijuana is that drug, a violent narcotic, an unspeakable scourge, the real public enemy number one.

0: forsooth, fair Juliet, wouldst thou likest yon hot chocolate?
1: Oh, Jimmy! Wherever did you learn to speak like that?
0: It's fancy talk from Romeo and Juliet.
1: Oh.
0: Because when a guy wants to woo a girl, he needs, you know, the right language.
1: Are you trying to woo me, Jimmy Harper?

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Although some of the modern steps might seem a bit risque, most parents turn a blind eye, assuming it's all in good fun. But with a dancing stuff, who shall

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0: Don't I wish.
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0: It's Mary. I've been trying to work up the nerve to give her my school ring on account of she's my best gal.
1: Well, that's some handcuff you got there. Real gold?
0: Paper with my paper route. 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
1: Tom, I'm through with you. 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
2: 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It's a real smoke. 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
1: Oh, no. I couldn't. It was great meeting you folks, but I gotta get back to 4-H Club. Mary's waiting for me.
2: Didn't think you were such a moldy pig.
3: Or maybe you're scared.
1: I'm not either!
2: Prove it. Come on, Jimmy. Come on, Jimmy. Suck it down for Sally. Come on, Jimmy. Come on, Jimmy. Suck it down for Sally.
1: Thank you, Sally. 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
2: Come on, Jimmy. Come on, Jimmy. Suck it down for Sally. Come on, Jimmy. Come on, Jimmy. Suck it down for Sally.
1: I gotta get out of here. You got me all confused.
2: Come on, Jimmy. Come on, Jimmy. 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Come on, Jimmy.

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I've taken a life, been stripped to my essence.

0: under cover of darkness, you return the incriminating Packard to its rightful owner, Mary Lane.
1: May was right about the Mary.

All-new production of Reefer Madness, the musical, offers theatregoers a theatrical experience like no other. In an immersive theatre, guests fully immerse themselves in the addictive world of Reefer Madness before, during, and after the show. Prior to showtime, all guests are encouraged to arrive up to 2 hours early to enjoy delicious food, munchies, and decadent libations, cocktails. All the purchase in the venue's wild new outdoor party scene, the Victory Garden, prior to and after the performance. However, theatrical events of the season has just begun. Down the halls of our Reefer Den, you enter the depraved world of Reefer Madness, the musical, inspired by the original 1936 film of the same name. This raunchous musical comedy takes a look at the mass hysteria caused when two clean-cut kids, Jimmy and Mary, fall prey to the frightful toll of the new drug menace currently destroying the youth of America in alarmingly increasing numbers, and the insidious and murderous lure of marijuana. It tragically and hysterically leads them both into a downward spiral filled with wild jazz, chaos and mayhem, lewd sex and uncontrolled violence in this uniquely immersive production of the show that fills every corner of the theatre. Critics and audience are calling the most fun, phenomenal and thrilling show of the year. The original cast recording was released by Madness Records in 1999 and has all the original songs, i.e. the Monkey Song, The Trial, plus two bonus tracks. The Cut Song, We Know Best, and Weather Changes from the musical Valley of the Kings. In October 2008, Ghostlight Records released the soundtrack for both the original 1998 cast and the 2005 movie musical in a two-disc CD set. The 25th anniversary of Los Angeles Revival released a cast recording in January 2025.

0: was beautiful. They grew up, and everybody they knew came to the wedding.
1: Did they have babies?
0: Yeah. 6 of them.
1: That's

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1: Ralph, you got sandwiches from the automat. Where'd they go?
0: They best not have skipped town.
1: Sally,

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1: I said no! This is your judgment day. Oh no, don't turn away, 'cause I've got stuff to say. Lots of stuff.
0: May! What do you think you're doing with that garden hole?
1: Taking care of a big, fat weed.
0: Oh, that's it. Say goodnight, Gracie.
1: Good night, Gracie.
0: No, please!

The spirit, Timmy! And so, with his boyish indiscretion safely behind him, Timmy was now free to embrace his manifest destiny as a beacon of moral authority.

0: What about you, Sally? Did you have a dream, too?
1: A big one. I was going to work with children.
0: What happened?
1: Same thing happened to all of us. Now if I want to be around kids, I got to make my own. But still, sometimes I think it could happen.

postscript. Mark the show's 25th anniversary. Members of the original creative team are reunited for a limited 8-week engagement at the Whitney in Los Angeles that opens on May the 30th. Grab Adobe. Reefer Madness is coming to Los Angeles. Back are Christian Bell, Christian Campbell, and Alan Cumming, who will produce alongside the creators Kevin Murphy and Dan Stuckley. Andy Frickman, who directed 2005 Reefer Madness, the movie musical, will also produce with America Olivia Campbell. Spencer Liff, a veteran choreographer with credits on everything from So You Think You Can Dance to Spring Awakening, will direct and choreograph the revival. The production team includes an original cast member, Wendy Parker, as executive producer, with Myra Falcone-Sack, Matthew Rosenthal, and Nick Padgett taking co-producer credits. David Lemieux will serve as musical director, and Max Reed as associate director and choreographer. The musical, with book and lyrics by Murphy and book and music by Studley, follows the what happens in a small middle American town when the evils of marijuana take hold, centering on a seemingly normal teenager whose life is derailed by a dangerous addiction. The show debuted in Los Angeles in 1999 before transferring to Off-Broadway in 2001. It then became a made-for-TV movie in 2005. Bell, Campbell, and John Cazier starred in both stage show as well as the movie, while Cummings joined for the screen adaption. It also featured Anna Gasteyer, Stephen Weber, Dove Campbell, Robert Clark, and others. The whole Reefer Madness craze dates back to a 1936 anti-drug film that was originally financed by a religious group under the title Tell Your Children. It inspired the satirical take decades later when it was discovered and became something of a cult classic. Per official intel, the revival will include new material from the creators. Reefer Madness.

Yes, but not until spring 2003. It'll be selections for voice and piano, and will feature most of the music from the show. Keep checking the website. Question: I saw the show in New York, and the score was different from the CD. What's the deal with that? Answer: Reefer Madness has undergone significant revisions since it was originally opened in Los Angeles. Some of the changes were incorporated near the end of the LA run, and some were tailored specifically for New York production. Here's a quick rundown. The original Los Angeles cast CD features the score as it was performed for the first 10 months of the Los Angeles run. The only exception is the song We Know Best, which was deleted 2 weeks after we opened. The song appears on the Los Angeles CD as a bonus track. Question: Can I have a recording of the new song? Answer: Not from Up, but bootleg recordings turn up from time to time on The new songs will become available on the next official cast album or the film soundtrack, whichever comes first. Question: Can I have a copy of the lyrics to the new song? Answer: Maybe, if you email Kevin and ask very politely. Question: Is there going to be a movie of the musical Reefer Madness? Answer: Yes, we hope to be making an announcement on this website very soon. Question: Did you delete We Know Best because of the racial content? Answer: Surprisingly, no. LA audience usually respond positive to the number. The problem was that the Act 2 was dragging. We Know Best dealt with how deftly the propaganda was used to demonize marijuana in the 1930s, but took the audience too far afield from the plot. That's why it was cut. The cast in tonight's show were Anthony Norman, Jimmy Harper, Darcy Rose Burns, Mary Lane, Nicole Parker, May Coleman, Thomas Decker, Ralph Wiley, J. Elaine Markoff, Sally DeBain, Brian Daniel Porter, the lecturer, and Jack and Jesus, Jane Papa George, ensemble, Claire Klaus, ensemble, Alex Arrow, ensemble, Andre Joseph Ultramont, ensemble, David Tosino Crane, ensemble, Natalie Holt McDonald, ensemble. Thank you for letting me entertain you this evening. I'll be here again next Thursday for more excitement on Broadway. Good night from me, Ian Wheeler. Good night.

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0: 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And police vehicles can enforce the road rules anywhere, anytime. 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
2: 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Hey. Attention, ladies and gentlemen, on platform 4 we have a tosser. Hey tosser. You know it's wrong. You may think it doesn't matter, but every bit of litter gets noticed. Don't be a tosser. Put it in the bin. 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
2: Are you aware of any challenges a truck driver faces when on the road?
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2: Okay, Sam, can you see anyone in your mirrors?
4: No, I can't.
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1: The AFP-led Joint Threat Financing Group is aware of terrorist organisations falsifying their credibility to deceive donors into funding terror-related activity. 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

0: I'm Ian Wheeler. 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Another opening, another show, new and classic.
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0: 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So if you drink and drive, speed, don't wear a seatbelt, or hold your phone while driving, you can stop it or cop it.
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0: So, fellas, I made that record once.
1: Yeah, but not with us. 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
0: All right, let's try. 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

0: There's been a major development in the story we brought you last week in regards to steering shaft issues found in some Volvo trucks. Not just satisfied with the safety recall, US authorities have now ordered the roughly 16,000 Volvo trucks affected off the nation's roads until they're inspected and, if necessary, repaired. Affecting certain 2016, 2017 VNL, VNX and VNM trucks manufactured from May 2015 through to March this year, the Federal Motor Carrier Safety Administration has determined that the trucks are to be immediately placed out of service. The recalled trucks may be missing a roll pin in the steering shaft that could cause the steering shaft to disconnect from the junction block. This could cause a sudden and complete loss of steering control. At this stage, no word on any Australian Volvo trucks being caught up in any recalls.
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0: Sometimes when I get a car for testing that I've been looking forward to for a while, it is both exciting and disappointing at the same time. And that is exactly what happened when I drove the Audi RS6 Avant Performance Quattro last week. Let me say up front, I absolutely love this car. It's simply awesome. Inside, it fits me perfectly. Not something I can say about many cars. It's powered by the familiar 4-litre bi-turbo TFSI petrol engine. This transfers to all four wheels through the brilliant Quattro drivetrain and an 8-speed sports automatic transmission. Start the engine, hear that V8 burble and away you go. It will happily potter around town without fuss, but ask more of it, simply explodes into action. 0 to 100 km/h times of 3.4 seconds and a top speed of 280 km an hour speak to its supercar performance. Now to the disappointment. The last time I was lucky enough to drive it was at Phillip Island Racetrack, and blasting around that track at speeds up to 250 km an hour was exhilarating. Unfortunately, driving the RS6 around town on the freeways is like having the best racehorse and confining it to a paddock to trot around in. This is a Motoring Minute. I'm Rob Fraser.
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0: Don't touch that dial. I hate it when people say that. This is Sean Eisen with you until 4 a.m. Regular listeners to this program will know of my fondness for English comedy magazine Viz, and a reader has written in this month and says, I was walking through the town centre the other day. When I stopped to consult a map, I saw standing outside the shopping centre. Imagine my shock when I spotted the words, "You are here," with a large arrow pointing at the exact location I was standing. Is anyone else uncomfortable with all this new technology? 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Thanks for tuning in to Overnight Country. This is Sean Eisen with you, and I'll be right back after these couple of ads.
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8: What's up, y'all? Mitchell Timpani here, and this is my new single, Alcohol You Later.

0: you later.
1: New trucks sold in the United States could soon be electronically limited to a maximum speed of between 96 and 109 k's an hour. The National Highway Traffic Safety Administration and the Federal Motor Carrier Safety Administration have backed calls for the mandatory fitment of speed limiters to new trucks, buses and commercial vehicles weighing more than 26,000 pounds. The joint agencies released a statement saying the move could save lives and more than $1 billion in fuel costs each year. The ATA President and CEO Chris Spear welcomed the support for the speed limiter laws, saying as an industry, we cannot be afraid of technology.
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0: Well, well, here we all are. This is Sean Eisen with you on Overnight Country.

0: The car sales figure for October have been released. The trend for SUVs continues unabated. Nearly 53% of new car sales now falling into that category. A further 24% are light commercial vehicles, and passenger cars are well and truly lagging. Despite the supply chain issues, the overall sales year-to-date are marginally improved on 2021. Figures month-to-month can be directly affected by ships arriving. Last month, Tesla was in the top 10. This month, nowhere to be seen. Ford has had a bumper month with supplies of the Ranger arriving. The Ranger has taken the top spot. That's been a long time between celebratory drinks for Ford. Interestingly, Toyota has three of the top 10, but MG has two vehicles there. Despite all the hype about electric cars, petrol cars are still the dominant sales fuel, followed by diesel, then hybrids. Toyota retains top spot with almost 2.5 times the sales of number 2 Mazda. Kia has made a move up to number 3, followed by Mitsubishi and Hyundai to make up the top 5, with Ford, MG, Isuzu, Ute, Subaru and Volkswagen the top 10. Suppliers of vehicles will determine the positions for the last 2 months. This is the Motoring Minute. I'm Rob Fraser.
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This is Sean Eisen, and a big hello to everyone out there listening on the road. Please drive safe, and let's see if I can help you get where you're heading.

0: Something to think about next time you make or take a call on Bluetooth is that that call can be just as distracting as a handheld mobile phone chat. A University of Sussex study found drivers who are engaged in conversations that spark their visual imagination are much less able to spot and react to potential hazards. The researchers found drivers, including truckies, involved in the study focused on a smaller area of the road ahead of them and failed to see hazards, even while looking directly at them, while talking hands-free. More details available on the Behind the Wheel website.
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0: That was Adam Brand with Faith in You. Thanks for joining me. This is Overnight Country, and we'll be right back.
1: Back in 1849, a Victorian barley farmer began brewing his own beer in a small wooden shack at the back of his farm. For 15 years he toiled with barley, hops and yeast, trying to ferment that perfect brew. But he never got it right. And then he died. So we bought up the land in Pyramid Hill at a very cheap price and built a magnificent pub. And today that's the very same pub that brings you great hospitality along with that glorious Carlton Draft. What a lovely story. Good friends and good company. You'll find it all at the Victoria Hotel, Pyramid Hill.
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3: 10, 9, 8, 7, well, etc. This is Overnight Country with Sean Eisen, right around Australia. This is a track to get you going. This is Lenny and Motorhead with Ace of Spades.

0: 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Forester comes in 8 different versions, including a mild hybrid, and is priced from around $42,600 through to $54,500 plus the usual costs. The non-hybrid versions can tow up to 1,800 kilograms, as well as having an outstanding 220 millimeters of ground clearance. Forester has won a number of awards over the years, including one from Ozroamer in 2022. This is a Motoring Minute. I'm Rob Fraser.
1: 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There's details on the major update to the Nissan Pathfinder.

and Mazda's added a special edition BT50 to the range. 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

And this request is for Brody and Lillian. A little. Lillian. Well, Lillian. Brody said Lillian.

0: Hey, g'day to everyone out there on the road tonight. 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
1: Hi, this is Anne Kirkpatrick, and as you know, January is country music time. 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
0: Thanks for joining me, Sean Eisen, tonight. A lot of great music coming up. And here's a story of a relationship. It's called The 12 Days of Christmas. December 14. My dearest darling John, whoever in the world would dream of getting a real partridge in a pear tree? How can I ever express my pleasure? Thank you 100 times for thinking of me in this way. And December 15th, dearest John, today the postman brought your special gift. Just imagine, two turtle doves. I'm just delighted at your very thoughtful gift. They are just adorable. All my love, Agnes. And December 16th, dear John, oh, aren't you the extravagant one? Now I must protest. I don't deserve such generosity. Three French hens, they are just darling. But I must insist, you've been too kind. All my love, Agnes. December 17th, dear John, today the postman delivered four calling birds. Now really, they are beautiful, but don't you think enough is enough? You are being far too romantic. December 18th, dearest John, what a surprise. Today the postman delivered five golden rings, one for every finger. You're just impossible, but I love it. Frankly, all those birds squawking were beginning to get on my nerves. December 19. Dear John, when I opened the door today, there were actually six geese laying on my front steps. So you're back to the birds again, huh? These geese are huge. Where will I ever keep them? The neighbours are complaining and I can't sleep through the racket. Please stop. Cordially, Agnes. December 20th. John, what's with you and those freaking birds? Seven swans are swimming? What kind of a damn joke is this? There's bird crap all over the house and they never stop the racket. I can't sleep at night and I'm a nervous wreck. It's not funny, so stop those freaking birds. December 21. Okay, Buster, I think I prefer the birds, but what the hell am I going to do with eight maids of milking? It's not enough with all those birds and eight maids of milking, but they had to bring their damn cows. There is manure all over the lawn and I can't move in my own house. Just lay off me, smartass. Agnes. December 22. Hey, what are you, some kind of sadist? Now there's nine pipers playing, and Christ do they play. They've never stopped chasing those maids since they got here yesterday morning. The cows are getting upset and they're stepping all over those screeching birds. What am I going to do? The neighbours have started a petition to evict me. You'll get yours, Agnes. December 23, you rotten man. Now there's 10 ladies dancing. I don't know why I call those sluts ladies. They've been bawling those pipers all night long. Now the cows can't sleep and they've got diarrhoea. My living room is a river of poo. The Commissioner of Buildings has subpoenaed me to give cause why the building shouldn't be condemned. I'm calling the police on you, Agnes. December 24. Listen, what's with those 11 lords a-leaping on those maids and ladies? Some of those broads will never walk again. Those pipers ran through the maids and have been doing it with the cows as well. All 23 of the birds are dead. They've been trampled to death. I hope you're satisfied, you rotten, vicious swine. Your sworn enemy, Agnes. December 25. Dear Sir, this is to acknowledge your latest gift of 12 fiddlers fiddling, which you have seen fit to inflict on our client, Miss Agnes McHolstein. The destruction, of course, was total. All correspondence should come to our attention. If you should attempt to reach Miss McHolstein at Happydale Sanitarium, the attendants have been instructed to shoot you on sight. With this letter, please find attached a warrant for your arrest. Cordially, law officers of Badger, Bender and Clough.
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0: I hope you're enjoying the show tonight. Thanks for your company. I'll be right back in a minute.
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0: 10, 9, 8, 7, etc., etc. This is Overnight Country with Sean Eisen, right around Australia. Here's Australian artist Graham Roger singing Angels Without Halos, which of course is about the Fuzzy Wuzzy Angels in New Guinea during the Second World War, who carried the wounded soldiers, wounded Australian soldiers, back from the front line.
11: There's a stretcher case coming down the track, move over to the side. There's a wounded digger on their backs coming out from the front line. One misplaced step means a fatal plunge down the chasm dark and deep. Step aside and let the fuzzy wuzzy angels keep their feet. Perspiration streams down from beneath those fuzzy locks, and bulging muscles strain to keep safe the weight on top. Barefoot through the knee-deep mud that clings and sticks like glue,

on a steep and slippery winding trail down the rain-soaked mountainside. Across the swaying bridges made of ropes and slender vine, the native boys don't falter, their cargo's pride of place. There's a fierce determination on each scarred and tattooed face. Those sons of the steaming jungle who tramped up that dismal track and took supplies forward to the front and brought the sick and wounded back. And with caring hearts and gentle touch, so many souls were saved by the fuzzy wuzzy angels of that Green Kokoda trail. They were angels without halos who toiled by the digger's side. In one of Australia's darkest hours, they helped to turn

0: Scania has won a Future Innovation Award for a new hybrid distribution truck. Unfortunately, the award-winning truck most likely won't be coming our way at this stage. However, the new 18-ton distribution truck certainly is an interesting vehicle. It was designed to operate solely on electric power for up to 2 kilometres, and this makes it ideal to move through areas sensitive to noise and emissions, such as underground car parks and warehouses. When not running on electric power, the 130-kilowatt diesel engine in the Scania can operate on biodiesel, which potentially reduces CO2 emissions by as much as 92%.
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0: Well, I guess Slim Dusty started for me when I was just a small child growing up on our family cattle property, and my father always used to play Slim constantly on his little old record player, you know. And every couple of weeks we'd go into Kingaroy, our hometown, and he'd buy a new vinyl album. It was usually a Slim album, and we couldn't wait to get home and put it on the old record player. And I think I must have scratched nearly every record in his collection as a kid, just trying to listen to Slim songs, you know. And then I guess for me, you know, the beauty of Slim's songs was that it was all about our life on the land, you know. It was about what we did. And to those day, and to this day, I listen to some of those old songs, and it was like they were almost preempting my life, you know. And that's why Slim's material means so much to me. I can remember when I was probably about 12, Slim brought his show through Kingaroy, and there was a competition in the local newspaper. And I remember that I won one of his albums. And I remember being scared stiff on the night of the show when they presented him on stage, and Slim shook my hand and was like, oh, geez, I'm not going to wash this hand ever again, you know. And I reckon a little bit of that rubbed off, because here I am singing and playing guitar, writing songs and singing bush ballads. One of my favourite memories was actually when I was a child, and my father would take us on holidays, and we'd go down to the coast, down to a place called Harvey Bay, and we used to always have a house right on the beachfront. And like a lot of bushmen, you know, that would take their family on holidays, my father would sleep for the first 3 days, and then for the next two he'd do his tax before we'd start really seriously getting into the holidays. But he'd always take the old record player with him, and, you know, I remember as a child being in this coastal setting, swimming in the sea and coming back up to our holiday house and hearing, you know, from Dad's old record players, classic albums like Tall Stories and Sad Songs, and, you know, the Man Who Steadies the Lead albums, so that's why the music of Slim is so ingrained into what I am as an artist.
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0: Is it a bird? Is it a plane? Is it a balding middle-aged radio announcer trying to be funny? This is Sean Eisen with you. Here's a song made famous by the Highlander film. It's Queen with Princes of the Universe. Interesting story, actually, about Highlander. Christopher Lambert is almost blind without his glasses. He just can't see, and obviously he didn't have glasses in the film. And I remember him saying that it was very hairy jumping around the set with swords and carrying on with these great big swords. Well, he couldn't see most of the time.

0: After much teasing and a clever marketing campaign, Kia has finally revealed the Tasman Ute. Well, let's just say it's different. In fact, it has a unique style, nothing like the Utes we are used to. Is this good or bad? I don't know. Tasman will come with the 2.2-litre turbo diesel engine that is in the Sorento and Carnival. It has some tweaks for four-wheel drive work. This is matched to the familiar 8-speed automatic transmission. There are three models, and the top-spec XP Pro is heavily aimed at the more adventurous buyers. With up to 252mm of ground clearance, it also has additional four-wheel drive-specific features to increase capability. Inside, it's all Kia. That means well laid out with the now familiar 30-odd inch digital instruments and central screen. The seats are particularly comfortable, headroom is fantastic. In fact, Luke Longley, the NBA star, was there and he fitted his 7 foot 2 inch frame in it without fuss. I do have to say I'm slowly warming to the style. However, the only voice that matters is the buying public, and time will tell. This is a Motoring Minute. I'm Rob Fraser.
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2: Look, everyone, he's coming through the doors.
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5: Hey, kids, stop snogging and pay attention to me. Because if you're a wild-eyed loner standing at the gates of oblivion, then hitch a ride with us, because we're on the last freedom moped out of nowhere city. And we haven't even told our...

0: now.
1: Okay, guys, ready, Viv?
2: Completely ready when you are, Shaky!
3: Neil? Does anybody know where the toilets are?
4: Mike? Does all this money really have to go to charity?

0: Automatic emergency braking is still a way off being mandated in heavy vehicles in the US, according to a new report. Forbes found engineers are still getting around issues relating to the larger size and greater weights of trucks, and the National Highway Traffic Safety Administration has raised concerns about how the systems could bring a truck to a safe and quick stop. Despite the technical hurdles, researchers found AEB technology could cut truck fatalities by 47%. And the American Trucking Association has warned the growing trend of people doing their shopping online will necessitate more change in the trucking industry. The ATA saying issues like drone deliveries and the increase in dining out is changing the traditional logistics landscape.
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0: Yeah, Dan Wilson is another guy I wanted to write with. I loved his songs with Semisonic, Secret Smile, and a couple of really good songs. And then on the Dixie Chicks record, I found that the songs I really gravitated towards, Easy Silence and Not Ready to Make Nice, here he was. Yeah, his name popped up on both those songs. So I sought him out and, you know, really wanted to write with him. And we got together one day and started to work on a song, and he had the idea of Big Promises. And his take, and it was, I guess his was related to his daughter. He has a little girl. And he remembered feeling that way about suddenly becoming a dad, was, you know, I just look at you and I just want to make big promises. And I just sort of took the idea of that, and again we had the 808 out there, and purposefully made sure we got a good little 808 loop and the banjo and put those things together, and just tried to keep the lyrics very simple.
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0: 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I'll be back after these messages.
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7: 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I hope you like this. Enjoy.

0: 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Its style is somewhat sleek yet boxy but appealing. Inside, it's spacious, especially for the front two rows of seats. The diamond stitch seats are comfortable and ventilated. I did like the layout, it's simple yet effective, and the infotainment system is intuitive to use. The FEV comes with a 2.5-litre natural petrol engine and an electric battery that provided about 70 to 75 real-world kilometres on EV only. Having said that, a lot of owners will have a daily drive of less than that, and if you plug it in overnight, then they can drive it all week for zero fuel use. The Mitsubishi Outlander faces stiff competition in the segment, but holds its own. It does feel a little dated in some areas, but is a great choice for a family. This is Motoring Minute. I'm Brianna Fraser.
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0: If you've just tuned in, this is Overnight Country with Sean Eisen. I'll be back after these messages.
1: Did you know legislation requires that trees and other tall growing vegetation must be kept clear of power lines to maintain a safe electricity supply? The Tree Fellers carry out removal of difficult and dangerous trees and have a 24-hour emergency call out. 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
0: Is it a bird? Is it a plane? Is it a balding middle-aged radio announcer trying to be funny? This is Sean Eisen with you. A guy walks into a bar and asks for a beer. He drinks it, looks into his pocket, and asks for another beer. He drinks another beer and looks into his pocket, and he asks for another beer. And the man does this a couple more times until the bartender says, "Look, how come every time you have a beer, you slurp it right down, then you look in your pocket?" And the man says, "Well, there's a picture of my wife in my pocket, and I'm going to keep drinking it till she looks good enough for me to go home." And a very good morning to our local listeners on the Power Country Network on Lockington FM 88. This is Overnight Country. If you've just tuned in, we'll be back after these messages.
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0: 10, 9, 8, 7, well, etc., etc. This is Overnight Country with Sean Eisen, right around Australia. This is Stephanie Brownlow with Good Friend, Girlfriend.

0: Cummins is shifting its focus from diesel engines, at least in part, towards electrified powertrains. Cummins has been awarded a $4.5 million grant by the US Department of Energy to develop a plug-in hybrid electric truck powertrain. The funds come on the proviso that Cummins produces a truck that uses 50% less fuel than a conventional medium-duty or Class 6 truck. Wayne Eckel, Vice President of Research and Technology at Cummins, said with the help of partners from PACCAR and Ohio State University, the famous truck engine company believes it will be able to produce a plug-in hybrid powertrain that could be commercially available.
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0: This is Sean Eisen with you, and I'm spinning only the best music from, well, I don't know, the 60s, 70s, 80s and all that. I don't know, I picked all this music carefully so that it's only the best music.

0: In the last few years, normal passenger cars have been in decline. However, sedans like the Mazda 6 remain a comfortable alternative to the continuing swing towards SUVs. I drove the Atenza version a few weeks ago. This comes in either a sedan or a wagon, and both are a beautiful design. The Mazda 6 comes with a 2.5-litre turbo petrol engine, a 6-speed automatic transmission and front-wheel drive. There's reasonable power and torque, and it's also fairly economical. The Mazda has a smooth and comfortable ride. It's very quiet, makes long-distance driving relaxed. You could say it has a sporty edge to it. Inside, the Atenza is all comfort, heated and ventilated front leather seats with Alcantara inserts and electric adjustment, multi-zone climate-controlled air conditioning and digital instruments with a head-up display. The large central screen and infotainment connectivity allows for wireless smartphone charging and wireless Apple CarPlay. However, Mazda's insistence on the dial controls means that the functionality is now dated. Personally, I would opt for the wagon over the sedan, as I'm a bit of a wagon fan. This is a Motoring Minute. I'm Rob Fraser.
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0: Tonight on another opening, another show, I present Reefer Madness from 2024. In 1998, writing partners Kevin Murphy and Dan Studney, who had met while studying at Drew University in Madison, New Jersey, were driving from Oakland to Los Angeles and listening to Frank Zappa's Joe's Garage when they began discussing how one might stage the piece. So I started picturing it in my head, Studney recalled. Frank Zappa's concept of a musical, and then it just hit me. I turned to Kevin and said, what about doing Aretha Madness as a musical? By the time the duo reached Los Angeles, they had already written the first song. Upon completion of the script, they approached award-winning director Andy Frickman, who accepted the project with great enthusiasm. I was a big fan of the original movie. It's always made me laugh, Frickman explained. Then I listened to Dan and Kevin warbling away on the demo track, which didn't make me laugh. It made me cry. But the music was great, and I thought, God, if real singers were singing that. And then when I read the script, I fell in love with it. The play opened in a small Equity Waiver Theatre in Los Angeles for what the producers thought might be a two-week run. Instead, it played to packed houses for over a year and a half, captivating audiences and critics alike, winning 20 theatre awards and breaking records. Many devoted fans came back time and again, dressed in costume and shouting out the line. Near the end of the original Los Angeles run, a number of major changes to the show were made. Mary's ballad, Lonely Pew, was added to the first act. The lecturer was given a bump and grind pole dance reprise of Five and Dime. The trial was deleted. Mary's dying moment triggered a sad reprise of Romeo and Juliet for the lovers. A long Act Two book scene in which Sally and Ralph are killed was musicalized into the up-tempo ensemble number, Murder. The show's ending, in which Jimmy is electrocuted and May jumps out of the window when she is unable to save him, followed by a scene where all the dead characters recite ridiculous but real quotes, was cut and replaced with the ending as described above. The orgy was revamped with a new choreography by Paula Abdul. Soon after, Los Angeles production shuttered in preparation for the move to Off-Broadway. At that point, Murphy and Studney made some additional changes to the text. The major ones were The Monkey Song, wherein an hallucinatory vision of Sally judges a boxing match between Jimmy and the literal monkey on his back, was replaced with The Brownie Song. A solo counterpoint by Jack was added to the Act 1 finale to heighten the tension at the first act break. The Act 2 opening, Jimmy on the Lam, was given a conceptual overhaul, which added Ralph, May, and Sally as a jazz backup trio and set up the Brownie Song. The muslin duet in the orgy was cut due to the lack of performers who could sing that high. The ending of the Jesus reprise was changed to provide a better applause button. The lecturer's pole dance number was cut in New York previews due to the absence of a pole. Murphy and Studney adapted the musical for a film of the same name. Their screenplay made several adjustments to the plot and the score, including lyric revision in the existing songs Five and Dime, Orgy, Murder, and Telling the Truth. Mr. Poppy at the Five and Dime became Miss Poppy, creating a role for Nerve Campbell. The musician duet returned to the orgy. The dead old man was replaced with Mary Jane and Mary Lane, because Kevin and Dan thought the former was a visual static solo, the kind of number that worked better on stage than on film. Act 1 finale and Jimmy on the Lam were removed, since there was no need to break the action for intermission. The reprise of Listen to Jesus was deleted to keep things moving. In the stage version, the reprise of Reefer Madness has different lyrics. In the movie, the end credits, the reprise of the title song has a different arrangement, but uses the same lyric as earlier in the film. after the movie was released, Murphy and Studley proved unable to resist temptation to fiddle with the show one more time. Major changes from the New York's center stage version were many plot and lyric revisions made for the movie were reactively writ for the stage show. These changes include Sally driving the car that kills the old man, a happy ending of sort for May and Jimmy, Mary's ascension to heaven, Ralph joining Jimmy for the church break-in scene and the bonfire sequence. Five and Dime proprietor Mr. Poppy is played by lecturer Mary Jane Mary Lane, now permanently replaces dead old man. Five and Dime reprise was reinstated. The final reprise of Reefer Madness was cut. The truth now ends the show.
1: The presentation you are about to witness may startle you. It would not have been possible otherwise to sufficiently emphasize the frightful toll of the new drug menace, which is destroying the youth of America in alarmingly increasing numbers. Marijuana is that drug, a violent narcotic, an unspeakable scourge, the real public enemy number

0: forsooth, fair Juliet, wouldst thou likest yon hot chocolate?
1: Oh, Jimmy! Wherever did you learn to speak like that?
0: It's fancy talk from Romeo and Juliet.
1: Oh.
0: Because when a guy wants to woo a girl, he needs, you know, the right language.
1: Are you trying to woo me, Jimmy Harper?

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Although some of the modern steps might seem a bit risque, most parents turn a blind eye, assuming it's all in good fun. But when the dancing stops, who shall

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1: I'm Jimmy. 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
2: Jimmy, like a Jimmy Cagney, huh?
1: Oh, don't I wish.
3: Girl, trouble, eh?
1: It's Mary. I've been trying to work up the nerve to give her my school ring on account of she's my best gal.
2: Well, that's some handcuff you got there. Real gold?
1: Paper it with my paper route. Yeah,

0: 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Could you teach me how to dance like that?
1: Tom, I'm through with you. You'll make Fred Astaire look like Barney Google. Come on, we'll have a few laughs. Half hour.

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1: Let me light your cigarette for you there, Sally.
2: This isn't a cigarette. It's a real smoke. Reefer. Let's share it.
1: Oh, no. I couldn't. It was great meeting you folks, but I gotta get back to 4-H Club. Mary's waiting for me.
3: Didn't think you were such a moldy fig.
4: Or maybe you're scared.
1: I'm not either!
2: Prove it. Come on, Jimmy. Come on, Jimmy. Suck it down for Sally. Come on, Jimmy. Come on, Jimmy. Suck it down for Sally.
1: Thank you, Sally. But I honestly don't think it's such a good idea.
2: Come on, Jimmy. Come on, Jimmy. Suck it down for Sally. Come on, Jimmy. Come on, Jimmy. Suck it down for Sally.
1: I've got to get out of here. You got me all...

to employ the argo of seedy underworld types, Timmy was now on the lam. Under cover of darkness, he returned the incriminating Packard to its rightful owner, Mary Lane.

all-new production of Reefer Madness the Musical offers theatregoers a theatrical experience like no other. In an immersive theatre, guests fully immerse themselves in the addictive world of Reefer Madness before, during, and after the show. Prior to showtime, all guests are encouraged to arrive up to 2 hours early to enjoy delicious food, munchies, and decadent libations, cocktails. All the purchase in the venue's wild new outdoor party scene, the Victory Garden, prior to and after the performance. However, theatrical events of the season has just begun. Down the halls of our Reefer Den, you enter the depraved world of Reefer Madness, the musical, inspired by the original 1936 film of the same name. This raunchous musical comedy takes a look at the mass hysteria caused when two clean-cut kids, Jimmy and Mary, fall prey to the frightful toll of the new drug menace currently destroying the youth of America in alarmingly increasing numbers and the insidious and murderous lure of marijuana. It tragically and hysterically leads them both into a downward spiral filled with wild jazz, chaos and mayhem, lewd sex and uncontrolled violence in this uniquely immersive production of the show that fills every corner of the theatre. Critics and audience are calling the most fun, phenomenal and thrilling show of the year. The original cast recording was released by Madness Records in 1999 and has all the original songs, i.e. the Monkey Song, The Trial, plus two bonus tracks. The cut song, We Know Best, and Weather Changes from the musical Valley of the Kings. In October 2008, Ghostlight Records released the soundtrack for both the original 1998 cast and the 2005 movie musical in a two-disc CD set. The 25th anniversary of Los Angeles Revival released a cast recording in January 2025.

0: You'd be surprised how many American babies we...
1: Little Mary Sunshine with her hen got so low. Little Mary Sunshine with her ducks in a row.
2: It burns my lungs.

0: It was beautiful. They grew up, and everybody they knew came to the wedding.
1: Did they have babies?
0: Yeah. 6 of them.
1: That's

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1: Ralph, you got sandwiches from the automat. Where'd they go?
0: They best not have skipped town.
1: Sally?

0: must insist.
1: I said no!
2: This is your judgment day. Oh no, don't turn away, 'cause I've got stuff to say. Lots of stuff.
0: May! What do you think you're doing with that garden hole?
1: Taking care of a big, fat weed.
0: Oh, that's it. Say goodnight, Gracie.
1: Good night, Gracie.
0: No, please.

0: the spirit, Timmy! And so, with his boyish indiscretion safely behind him, Jimmy was now free to embrace his manifest destiny as a beacon of moral authority.
1: Mary,

0: What about you, Sally? Did you have a dream, too?
1: A big one. I was gonna work with children.
0: What happened?
1: Same thing happened to all of us. Now if I want to be around kids, I gotta make my own.
2: But still, sometimes I think it could happen. I would make...

Postscript. Mark the show's 25th anniversary. Members of the original creative team are reunited for a limited 8-week engagement at the Whitney in Los Angeles that opens on May the 30th. Grab Adobe. Reefer Madness is coming to Los Angeles. Back are Christian Bell, Christian Campbell, and Alan Cumming, who will produce alongside the creators Kevin Murphy and Dan Stuckley. Andy Frickman, who directed 2005 Reefer Madness, the movie musical, will also produce with America Olivia Campbell. Spencer Liff, a veteran choreographer with credits on everything from So You Think You Can Dance to Spring Awakening, will direct and choreograph the revival. The production team includes an original cast member, Wendy Parker, as executive producer, with Myra Falcone-Sack, Matthew Rosenthal, and Nick Padgett taking co-producer credits. David Lemieux will serve as musical director, and Max Reed as associate director and choreographer. The musical, with book and lyrics by Murphy and book and music by Studley, follows the what happens in a small middle American town when the evils of marijuana take hold, centering on a seemingly normal teenager whose life is derailed by a dangerous addiction. The show debuted in Los Angeles in 1999 before transferring to Off-Broadway in 2001. It then became a made-for-TV movie in 2005. Bell, Campbell, and John Cazier starred in both stage show as well as the movie, while Cummings joined for the screen adaption. It also featured Anna Gasteyer, Stephen Weber, Dove Campbell, Robert Clark, and others. The whole Reefer Madness craze dates back to a 1936 anti-drug film that was originally financed by a religious group under the title Hell Your Children. It inspired the satirical take decades later when it was discovered and became something of a cult classic. Per official intel, the revival will include new material from the creators. Reefer Madness sparked. Question: how does my theatre company obtain the rights to produce Reefer Madness? Answer: contact Kevin Murphy for the latest information on stock and amateur rights. Question: can I buy the play script to Reefer Madness? Answer: yes, but not until spring 2003. Information will appear on our site when the script becomes available. Question: can I buy the sheet music to Reefer Madness? Answer: yes, but not until spring 2003. It'll be selections for voice and piano, and will feature most of the music from the show. Keep checking the website. Question: I saw the show in New York, and the score was different from the CD. What's the deal with that? Answer: Reefer Madness has undergone significant revisions since it was originally opened in Los Angeles. Some of the changes were incorporated near the end of the LA run, and some were tailored specifically for New York production. Here's a quick rundown. The original Los Angeles cast CD features the score as it was performed for the first 10 months of the Los Angeles run. The only exception is the song We Know Best, which was deleted 2 weeks after we opened. The song appears on the Los Angeles CD as a bonus track. Question: can I have a recording of the new song? Answer: not from up, but bootleg recordings turn up from time to time on The new songs will become available on the next official cast album or the film soundtrack, whichever comes first. Question: can I have a copy of the lyrics to the new song? Answer: maybe, if you email Kevin and ask very politely. Question: is there going to be a movie of the musical Reefer Madness? Answer: yes, we hope to be making an announcement on this website very soon. Question: did you delete We Know Best because of the racial content? Answer: surprisingly, no. LA audience usually respond positive to the number. The problem was that the Act 2 was dragging. We Know Best dealt with how delfly the propaganda was used to demonize marijuana in the 1930s, but took the audience too far afield from the plot. That's why it was cut. The cast in tonight's show were Anthony Norman, Jimmy Harper, Darcy Rose Burns, Mary Lane, Nicole Parker, May Coleman, Thomas Decker, Ralph Wiley, J. Elaine Markoff, Sally DeBain,
Brian Daniel Porter, the lecturer, and Jack and Jesus. Jane, Papa George, ensemble. Claire Klaus, ensemble. Alex Lowe, ensemble. Andre Joseph Altamont, ensemble. David Pocino Crane, ensemble. Natalie Holt McDonald, ensemble. Thank you for letting me entertain you this evening. I'll be here again next Thursday for more excitement on Broadway. Good night for me. Ian Wheeler, good night.

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1: Two little boys had two little toys. 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

0: G'day, this is Colin Buchanan. You know, we're all heading for the mighty Tamworth Country Music Festival. It's on for 10 days, climaxing with the Country Music Awards of Australia. Hope to see you there.
1: Attention, ladies and gentlemen, on platform 4, we have a tosser. Hey, tosser, you know it's wrong. You may think it doesn't matter, but every bit of litter gets noticed. Don't be a tosser, put it in the bin.
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1: You might not have heard about MDT, but it's all around us. It's in neighbourhoods where you'd least expect it.
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5: Following these simple rules will make using roundabouts easier. The roundabout sign means slow down and prepare to give way. So as you're approaching a roundabout, you must slow down and if necessary stop and give way to traffic already on the roundabout. When there is a safe gap in the traffic, enter the roundabout. You must also indicate left when exiting. Remember, slow down and give way to traffic already on the roundabout. The road is there to share.
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Welcome to the Soul Wisdom Project, the living blueprint of the soul, with me, Shakti Votatsi, your host. Do you ever feel overwhelmed by your daily life as if something inside you is trying to get your attention? As an international teacher, shaman, and energy healer, I will bring the tools of a lifetime to guide you to explore how to live consciously, awaken your innate wisdom, integrating the design, development, and emergence of your divine blueprint. Each episode blends grounded conversation with multidimensional insight, guiding you to release old patterns, align with your higher intelligence, and live awake, aware, and fully present. The Soul Wisdom Project with me, Shakti Votatsi, starts now. Well, welcome once again to another episode of Soul Wisdom Project. I'm super excited to be here, even though it's hard to tell by my voice. That's because I had a very harsh bout of bronchitis, and it's a small miracle that I can be here with you today during the show. And I'm very happy to be, because these are some amazing times through this Lion's Gate energy gateway that we're on. And today's topic is, are we jumping timelines, right? The quickening, the astrology behind this moment, because I have noticed how often people are playing with this thing. There's all kinds of things going on in social media, everywhere, my friends, you know. Do you feel that you're jumping timelines? Is this something you've been experiencing too? Personally, I definitely have, and I've had a few of those perceived glitches in the matrix that are a little bit mind-boggling, and then you begin wondering if it's your memory that doesn't remember correctly, or what is it, right? And are we jumping timelines? It's really a question that we want to delve into today. Maybe you've wondered it yourself. And what is my understanding is that many times we use this phrase as a way of describing something much bigger that we are all struggling to put into words, that we don't know quite how to express, and that the thought or the idea or our own interpretation of what does it mean to jump timelines could make it enter into a framework that makes sense, right? Because in the end, what we're all doing is wanting to figure things out, wanting to give to this moment of profound uncertainty and instability and craziness all around in all countries and everything, some explanation. We're trying to figure things out. And as you know, in June, I gave you the astrology of June and July, and I said, after July 25th, I'll be back and I'll give you a little bit more insights on what's happening after that. And today, we will be doing that. I have been researching a lot of the astrology of this period, and I want to also help you understand your place of where you are in your own life, in your own, if you want to call it, timeline. But it is my goal that you end today's episodes with a better understanding of your own life changing. And what is that about, and how to fit yourself in that reality that you're in, and to better understand what to expect and how to navigate these times. An explanation, you'll end up understanding why August marks one of the most significant turning points we've experienced in years, not just August in general or Lionsgate in general. And also, you will walk away with a better understanding of how to move consciously through this period instead of allowing the overwhelm to catch up on you, which is, it's a real thing. And remember that you can message us directly live so that I can answer your questions, or if you have comments you want to share, you message us, and our producer Emily will let me know and we can answer them live. And so let's begin to unpack why this period feels so different. And before I even go there, I want to tell you that I have a
a beautiful invitation for you, and that is that this coming Saturday on the 8th of August, I'm holding at 8 a.m. Pacific a 90-minute ceremony. It's a free gathering, and you're invited to join us. And if you see this show within the next days, please join me. The link is in the description to this video, to this podcast, and you can just simply click in there and join us so you get all the information. I'd love to have you, and I hope that at the end of today's show, you will be completely motivated to join us, and you'll understand better why it's cool for you to be there. So I want to address a few things. There's one topic that I want to address, which is the Leo Aquarius nodal shift. This is about the north and the south nodes that have just on the 27th of July moved. They stay 18 months in a nodal axis, and they were in the Pisces Virgo axis, and now they've moved into the Aquarius Leo axis, which, interestingly enough, the full moon we had on July 29th was with the sun in Leo and the moon in Aquarius. And this change of the axis Pisces Virgo to Aquarius Leo changes the overarching developmental emphasis for the collective. This is something that affects all of us. And of course, it affects us also individually, depending upon where you have in your astrology birth chart your north and your south node. And it has you can have another layer of that reading. And then, of course, we are in the Lionsgate portal. Like I said, the portal started on July 25th. It ends normally on August 12th, which is so interesting. It peaks on 8/8. And on August 12th, we have a total solar eclipse with the sun in Leo, which is powerful. And it's the opening of a full year of a runway. And that's why I want you to understand what's happening at a bigger level, because the solar eclipse really calls us into our individual authentic leadership, into our heart-centered expression. It's inviting us with courage, like the lion, to really step up to shine our light. And I'll, talk about this in more detail during the next hour. And interestingly enough, after the solar eclipses come in pairs, 15 days later, we have a lunar eclipse, which is not going to be a total lunar eclipse, but still. And it's interesting because the lunar eclipse will be in the axis Virgo Pisces, which is the nodes that we've shifted from. And in that moment, we're going to be invited into completion. And I want you to know more about that. And finally, at the very end, I want to help you with the larger planetary backdrop, the understanding of what's happening at all levels on Earth and why we are living in this simulation, like it's called, where we are all seeing the glitches in a computer program, you may say, how we are dismantling the illusion. In the dismantling of the illusion is really where the medicine lays, your own medicine. So let's begin with the nodes, because the nodes is something people struggle to understand, because the nodes don't represent a physical space in the skies, like the moon is literally at so many degrees, or the earth at so many degrees in the house one or the house two. They're literally, when you look at the sky, you see the planets there. But when you are talking about the nodes, you're talking about a description of the trajectory of the moon and the sun and the two points north and south where this elliptic crosses, and those identify this point. So it's not really a physical placement, but a linear point of the crosses of the elliptics of the sun and the moon. So the north node in Pisces, which is where it was for the last 18 months, and you may, as I speak about this, you may go back in your mind and think about where these big topics really playing out in your life, because Pisces is about deep emotions, is about profound inner world. It's about intuition.

It's about you surrender. Aren't we all called into surrender? It's about asking questions that go beyond the mind. It's about the spiritual aspects of life. It's about why we're here, what we're here for, and what is it about death? You know, all these questions. It's about compassion, faith, and deep imagination. So here we have the North Node in Pisces, and the North Node speaks about where we're heading. What are the lessons? What's the Dharma? When we talk about the axis of South Node versus North Node, we're talking about moving from karmic lessons into our Dharma. Karmic lessons as in what we're here to learn, and Dharma as in, sorry, karmic lessons is what we're here to heal, and Dharma is what we're here to learn and embody and take as the next up level for our lives. So the South Node, which was in Virgo, which is what we bring as humanity and individually in our charts, what we bring as wisdom, as tools, as baggage, and both good and bad baggage. Baggage is in all that I've learned, and baggage is in all that I haven't yet resolved. And Virgo is a very precise, detailed-oriented earth sign. And so the South Node in Virgo, the lessons, the grinding, the parts that we want to learn are about releasing perfectionism, releasing overanalysis, or maybe you've been engaged in this loop in your mind of overanalysis, and it's about, okay, let that go a little bit. It's about going into control, and it's about excessive control. So how do we do this? How do we allow for the divine will to happen in our lives? And we have to let go of control for that, because while we're holding control and we're holding the idea of how we believe things need to be, then there's no way for the universal synchronicities and magic to operate, because we don't leave room for that. It's about letting go of the belief that everything must be solved with your mind. There's a lot more than the mind. So you can see how Virgo South Node, this whole mind and perfectionism and all of that, into Pisces, intuition, surrender, spirituality, compassion, right? That's the axis from the mind to the heart to the soul. Well, that has now shifted. So the first question I am asking you is, as you think back through a year and a half from now, so we're talking about the beginning of 2025, because we're in month 7. So 18 months is about February of 2025. So since 2025, all last year and half of this year, have you felt this? Have you felt this playing out for you individually? And the bigger question, if you've been watching, if you've been following what's been happening at the level of the collective, the question is, have you been seeing this play out at the level of the collective? That's already happened, right? So that's good food for thought, so you understand what's coming. Now we're moved from that nodal into the North Node in Aquarius and the South Node in Leo. And this opens up a window that is so much bigger than the North and South Node. The Sun is currently in Leo, Lion. All of the things that have to do with Leo are about I am, I shine my light. The Sun is the regent of Leo, is about the individuality, is about leadership as one leader, one hierarchy with one leader, right? So here we have the South Node. I'm going to analyze it the other way this time, where it is all the things we're here to let go, to learn, to resolve as karma, as densities that we're ready to let go. Well, it's about releasing leadership based upon approval, releasing leadership based upon overpower. I don't want to say power, because power in itself is beautiful when it's centered. It's overpower and manipulation that's not okay. It's about our traumas about performance, right? We get triggered because we need to perform. We need to show others who we are, and we are not able to stay in our authenticity, right? We want to show others who we think others want us to be, and that's

lower frequencies expression of Leo that are the ones to be healed and let go, because there is beautiful leadership, there is beautiful shining your light and beautiful being empowered and discernment, and that too is happening here. And so when you move into the north node in Aquarius, which is what the Dharma is, the light, where we're invited into the lesson of expanding, Aquarius is about a very bright, intelligent, creative and curious and intellectual mind. It's about technology, AI. It's about also community, collaboration. It's about rising up as a whole, not as a one guru, Leo. Everybody rising up together, communities. And innovation is about using the collective intelligence for contribution. It's about true new ways of organizing society. And this is what we just stepped into. July 27th, today is August 4th. I had to think about that one. So this is, we're just stepping into this, which aligns also with what's opening up in this Lionsgate and in this eclipse season that's opening up. So I'm going to segue into that. But I want you to take away from this, what's the key teaching of this nodal axis that is moving from one place to the other? It's not about becoming less visible. That's not it. It's okay to be visible. It's about moving the way in which you're visible. Are you wanting to be visible for recognition, for power, for egoic reasons? Me, me, me, look at me. Because you're so in your hurt, in your insecurity, in your unworthiness that you need the outside validation? Or is it about being visible because you're shining your light, you're authentically bringing your medicine into the world, whatever that is, your medicine, being a mom, a sister, a daughter, a friend, a lover, a teacher, an employee, whatever that is that you are, is about shining your light beautifully and being visible fully in your power, not in your overpower or your underpower as a victim, but fully comfortable with who we are. That is what's playing out here. And it's fundamental that we're able all to expand our abilities to be here, being who we came here to be. Yeah, think about that for a moment. And it is this also one of the reasons why I created the Lionsgate ceremony this year. I've been holding ceremonies for Lionsgate for 10 years now. People were not holding ceremonies at the time I began holding them, because it's an energetic that I resonate a lot with, and a lot of my guidance aligns very much with this type of frequency. But it is because it offers us all a conscious place to pause, to listen, and to participate in what is already unfolding. And that's why I would love to have you join me in this next gathering, because I'm going to dive a lot deeper also in what's going to be happening for the next year energetically, which is not the topic of today, but I will go there deeper. So if you, it's almost like you can continue today's conversation in the gathering. So to give you just, and by the way, you can find the link to the invitation in the description to this video and podcast, and also on my website, theawakeningpath.com, and there on the homepage, just scroll down and you can find it. Okay, so Lionsgate, right? What's been happening? We entered Lionsgate on July 25th. We're going to conclude it on August 12th. It peaks on 8-8. On the 12th, it's also the solar eclipse. And then towards the end of the month, we have the partial lunar eclipse on August 27th. So let's talk about this moment of now, because it's already August 4 and how this will have an implication of this whole next year. So a few days after Lionsgate, the peak of Lionsgate, which is a profound portal, Lionsgate. And, you know, let me tell you a little bit about Lionsgate first, because otherwise you're like, okay, you're jumping into what's next and I don't know. So the Lionsgate has to do with, first of all, physically is
has been acknowledged for millennia since the ancient Egyptian pharaohs, because it was

0: the time in which the star Sirius and the sun and the earth would be perfectly aligned. And during this time, Orion's belt would perfectly align with the three pyramids in Giza. There was a very clear understanding of this moment being a moment of abundance. Also, why? Because in those days, the River Nile tended to overflood. And as it flooded the margins of the river, it brought all the silt from the river onto the land, which was the natural way of the land to become rich in nutrients. And it was after this time that the land then became prepared to be, to plant the seeds and to have very abundant harvests. So the Lion's Gate, as an energetic portal in the collective unconscious for millennia, is about abundance, is about creation and creative ways of doing things, because it was said that the Egyptians learned from the goddess Isis about the best techniques for harvesting the most beautiful, abundant harvests. And it is about abundance in all aspects of life and joy of living and being in our power. The sun, the lion, right? That's easy to understand. But this year, there's so much, much more at stake, because here we are in Lionsgate, and we are entering a runway of a full year until next year's Lionsgate, because look at this. Look at the indications, very precise information that we're being given. On August 12th, like I said, 4 days after Lionsgate, there's going to be a solar eclipse. Well, what is a solar eclipse? And it's a total solar eclipse with the sun in Leo. And spiritually, solar eclipses through, again, millennia have been catalysts for accelerated transformation. In the quote-unquote olden days, eclipses were feared. In the middle of the day, the sky would turn dark and the day would turn cold. And people didn't have an explanation like we understand now what's happening. Right now, the moon is getting in between the earth and the sun, and it just happens that it covers the whole reflection of the earth and the sunlight. And so the sun darkens because the moon covers it, doesn't allow that light of the sun to arrive to the earth. It's that simple, right? But in the old days, they didn't know that. And so from a spiritual perspective, eclipses are resets. It's like, okay, let's turn off the light of a whole city, right? Of a whole universe, of a whole collective, and then turn it back on. And they are a way to allow whatever we've placed in the shadow, all those aspects of us that we haven't been able to embrace, all those aspects of us that we've made wrong, all those aspects of us that we haven't been able to befriend because we are almost even afraid of embracing them. So in that shadow, there's nothing else than shadow. And in that darkness, those aspects come to the light. And then after a couple of minutes, this eclipse is going to be about 2 minutes, which is kind of standard. Then the sun shines and illuminates what is ready to emerge, revealing what is ready to be released. So it's a beautiful opportunity. So eclipses, instead of allowing for a modest timing of things to happen, right? It creates an acceleration. Change happens, boom, fast, right? Reset, it happens. And this particular eclipse opens this chapter that has to do with this nodal axis of Aquarius and Leo, of leadership, heart-centered expression, courage, creativity, allowing us to really shine our light and be seen in our true light. But next year, and this is the wild card, next year, again, remember, 8-8 is Lionsgate. Well, next year, instead of 4 days after, a few days before that on August 2nd, we have another solar eclipse again with the sun in Leo. And you know what? Next year, that is called the eclipse of the century, because it's going to last 6 minutes and 23 seconds. That is more than three times the duration of any eclipse. So much so that astrologers and astronomers, like astronomy I'm talking about, and astrologers and spiritual communities all over the world have booked Egypt, because this eclipse of 6 minutes is going to be seen in Egypt, Luxor, and then all in the Mediterranean, which is very interesting. The one from this year is going to be seen crossing Spain into England, Scotland, Greenland, Russia. Like, it goes all like that. And so next year, it's happening where? In Egypt, in Luxor, the land where lion energy shines, right? There's a reset happening. There's a next year. The guidance of many of us, including mine, are telling us humanity is going to leap into a new transcendent consciousness, into a new level of awareness. And that's going to happen through the Lionsgate time and through this eclipse. So this that's happening now, this Lionsgate time now, this eclipse that's happening now is a calibration. It's supporting our bodies to begin calibrating to these energies that are becoming rampant and faster and faster and faster. We've all been in the transformation every 2 weeks, every new moon, full moon, eclipses, equinoxes, right? We've spoken about this in many of my episodes. And we started today's episode saying, are we jumping timelines? And what's happening is that life is moving so, so fast. And there is such a manipulation of information through social media that our minds can be toyed with, and we can be convinced of illusionary thoughts. And I want to give us a few minutes to pause and take everything that I've shared, to take it in. So we're going to go to a break of a couple of minutes in a moment, so that you can allow all of this barrage of information and energy that I've been sharing to land with you. Get up, get a drink. Allow yourself to anchor in all that I've said, because when we come back, I want to share with you how the last 18 months are going to be closing fully to give full space into this new energy. And then I'm going to share with you the most important thing, which is how can you navigate these times, and how can you really utilize these energies for not only your own benefit, but the benefit of everybody that's in your life. So take the time in this break also to go into the link in the description to this video and sign up for Lionsgate. And then we'll see you in a few moments.
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2: 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Let's explore this mystery together. And if you're ready to go even deeper, my channeled book with my son Spencer, Listen to the Silence, Messages and Miracles from Spencer, Who Never Spoke Words, is waiting for you at listentothesilence.org. Have you had an experience you can't explain? A sign, a presence, a knowing that left you changed, but unsure who would understand? I'm Gina Gale Gray.
0: So are we jumping timelines? This is what we've been conversing about for the last half hour. What does it mean to jump timelines? How this is expressing itself in your life? Why are we all having these feelings that something is glitchy in our daily life? What does that all mean, right? That's what we've been talking about. And I've shared with you about what's been happening with the nodal axis, what they are, why is it important to look at them. I've shared with you where they were for the last 18 months, where they are now, where they've just moved into. We spoke about what it means to the Lion's Gate, to peak, and what does it mean to have an eclipse that's happening, a full solar eclipse, just a few days after the peak of Lion's Gate on 8-8. But now I'm ready to take you into this craziness, which is, why does August feel so extraordinarily different, as if we're standing in between two stories, right? That's a lot of people I work with are in my field tell me, even in the few days of August, they're feeling this in the last days of July. Well, that's because, look, not only everything that I've shared with you earlier today is happening and will be happening, but look at the beauty of cosmology and how it's harmoniously supporting our journey. That right after the solar eclipse, and like I explained what it's about, then 15 days later, we have a partial lunar eclipse, which will have the sun in Virgo and the moon in Pisces. So we go back to that energetic of the nodal Pisces Virgo, right? So you're like, well, why? We've moved into this full moon, Leo Aquarius, we've had this beautiful, you know, Lion's Gate, and then here we go, in a way, back to the old energies. Well, it's not it. It really is to support us so that we've moved to the new nodal axis. We live in this world, and the trajectories of the planets are not instant, right? We say Neptune moved into Aries at 0 degrees way back when, 26th of January of this year. Well, it's not like, ooh, next zodiac sign, next, you know, there's a little bit of traction of the energy that was, you know, 28 degrees, 29 degrees of Pisces into Aries, 0 degrees, 1 degrees, until it finally lands into that new energetic. Same is true for the nodal axis. We're still a bit feeling the wake of the Pisces Virgo. So here we have this new energetic just shyly coming in. Then we have this solar eclipse that is super wonderful and potent in Lion, and it's a reset to open a new chapter. And a few days later, the lunar eclipse comes back into the Pisces Virgo energy and says, okay, but before you keep going, let me help you fully ensure you've completed the previous journey. And so it creates a beautiful space for fully ending whatever that was the Pisces Virgo, as I explained earlier in today's episode, and to fully, with new awareness, because now we can see the new energetic of the new cycle, put it down. To choose, okay, to release, and to be conscious that with this completion, we can totally open up to this very fast-paced new full year ahead of us. Not a new year, but a new cycle lasting a year from this solar eclipse until next year's, from this Lionsgate until next year's. Because as the full moon, this partial eclipse, and again, remember eclipses, they obscure and then they bring light so you can see it all. So it's the same concept, but instead of with the sun, is about the moon. And the moon, what is it about? Is about how we experience emotions. And what did we say, Pisces, Virgo? It was about going from the mind to the heart and the soul. It's that dynamic, right? So now we're in the mind, heart, soul axis, and now we are in the me, all in this one together. Let's shine our light without overpowering. So it's moving from the mind and the heart into, okay, now that we understood that, let's shine bright. Can you see the beauty and the cosmological harmony of this? So then, after this lunar eclipse, then the Leo Aquarius axis will have landed. You know, we'll have been in it by the end of August, a full month into the new energetic, and we can really, really move into it and really allow that story to keep teaching us. It's not like we won't learn anymore that I want to say struggle or fight or, you know, movement between mind and heart or mind and soul. It's always going to be there, but I'm hoping that for each one of us, we'll have learned from it and we'll have gained a mastery or a muscle of allowing to quiet our minds when the minds are overpowering us and only wanting the small ego being fulfilled versus the highest will and the highest fulfillment of the soul. And we'll learn this new way of rising all together and shining our light as communities with creativity. And how are we going to use technology? What new creative ways and what frequency are we going to put into all of that? Oof, this is the topic, right? AI. How are we going to move through all this thing that's happening? Right? So, how do I bring my authentic gifts into service to something greater than myself in this kind of scenario? Well, here's the thing. Between now and next year, this whole year, we are being taken into a runway. I call it a runway because I'm being shown it like truly a rocket that's going to go until it goes into space. And some people that I work with have been asking me, well, but you're saying next year is the biggest threshold of humanity. And yes, I have been saying that because that's what my guides have been telling me. And the biggest question and the most difficult question to answer is, well, but how does that look like in real life, in 3D life, right? What does that mean? That's a difficult question to answer. And we go back to jumping timelines and to the manipulation of the mind. And this is the rich conversation that I want to invite us all into coming into, not just through this episode, take this conversation onto your communities, onto your family table, onto your conversations with your friends, right? This that we perceive as glitches in the matrix, this that we perceive as us jumping timelines, is really the super fast speed of life and the bombardment that we're having from outside sources of which we have no control. Seemingly, we do have a lot more control, but we are being, under the belief that we have little or no control. And as we are being fed the narratives that higher powers want us to be fed, because the more dim and dull and numb we stay, the less we stand up for our beliefs, the less we take action to create and co-create the world we desire, and the more we succumb to something that just leaves us more and more unfulfilled. Be very aware of how the algorithms of social media work and how you're being fed what the algorithm wants. Make choices every time. Hit those three dots at the top of the social media things that are being shown to you and tell them not interested, right? If you are not interested. And watch what happens and watch out, because then you're going to be fed the other opposite side of it. And the invitation, this lion's gate and this solar eclipse in Leo, is inviting us to step very powerfully and in a grounded way in our empowered choices, discernment, and to not allow outside sources to tell you what you have to do, feel, or know. Choose your sources of information. Choose the books you want to read. Read books. Don't stay all day looking at the TV. Don't stay all day scrolling, doom scrolling. And if you want to scroll, put in there the topics you want to read or see or hear about. Truly, truly, I'm inviting you to go into that power, into your empowered self, and to understand when you're feeling uplifted and when you're feeling put down or unfulfilled, and to verify for yourself those moments when that happens, what's happening outside of you, and to notice if you are able to hold your truth with capital T, if you're able to act and take action and choose from what your inner knowing, your gut, your heart, your soul, not your mind, is telling you, versus your ideal, some outside source, which could be your internalized voices of parents or caregivers that you cared for, versus the news, the social media, the peer pressure, the society you're in, the job you work, you know, the job community where you work. Those are all outside sources that are telling you how you're meant to behave, dressed, be seen, speak, think, right? And so it is this. Let's remove that spaghetti mind. Here's the word again, right? Let's remove all those webs, all those dusty spider webs from the clutter in your mind and your third eye, your intuition, to land truly with that solar eclipse, that reset of your power. What is your truth? What are your values? What are you here for? And to ask yourself the difficult questions. Questions that nobody but you have answers for. Am I happy with where I am in my life? Is this where I want to be? Is where I'm heading where I want to be heading? And answer honestly. If you're happy, I'm so grateful that you're happy, and I'm asking you to keep doing it, because through your own happiness and your own alignment and your own fulfillment, you're going to hold those of us who aren't able to be there. And if you're not, don't get demoralized. If you're not, then ask yourself, what is it about where I'm at that I'm not happy about? What is it about where I'm heading that doesn't make me happy? And make a small choice to begin course correction. But before course correction, you need to be very clear about what is your desire. And that sometimes requires some inner search, some inner inquiry. And that inquiry may take many ways, shapes, and forms. It may even take you through a path of a higher meta inquiry before you can go into your personalized inquiry. What is life? What I'm here for? What I am here for? Not what we are here for. What we are here for. What is death? What is birth? What is love? What is God? Who am I? All these questions that don't have crystal clear answers, and your answer is what counts, really. What is true for you, that nobody can tell you it's not that way, because that's how it's true for you. And within those contexts, then choose for yourself. And if what you have chosen in the past is not where you want to be, then choose again. So jumping timelines, what is this all about? Is this tidal wave of energy that's taking us forth? It's just like moving us forth at a speed much faster than our human bodies and denser expressions of who we are is comfortable with. But you know what? There is no choice. We don't have a choice. We cannot get off this galloping crazy horse of fire. The horse is galloping. We just have to learn how to hold to that mane and how to learn to gallop, or how to surf that wave, whatever you want to use as a metaphor. Knowing that this is not even just the beginning. This has been happening. I've been speaking to you about how 2025, every 2 weeks with every moon and every new cycle, every new moon, every full moon, every solstice, every equinox, we were uplifted into a new up-leveling. And we've been taken into it every 2 weeks, every 2 weeks, every 2 weeks. Well, you know what? Between now and next year's 6 minutes and 23 seconds solar eclipse, we are going to be taken fast into this runway. Why fast? Because there's only a year left, and next year we're going to move through that threshold even if we're not ready. So what does that look like is what, you know, people ask me, like I shared with you. Do I know the full answer to that? Probably not. Can I give you some insights about it? Yes. If you look around in your world, if you look around in your life, if you look around into what has been happening for you before this moment in which you're listening to my words, you probably can tell that if you're listening to this episode is because your own conscious awareness, your level of consciousness has been rising. You have been awakening to the illusion. I guarantee that if you're listening to my voice, this has been happening for you, because I magnetize through my transmission people that are ready to be taken to that next level. Most likely, if you have no idea what I'm talking about, then this is not for you, and it's okay, because there is no judgment on where you are on your path. We are all exactly where we need to be. We don't know what each one of us is here to do, to learn, to experience, and we can't judge whatever we are here to do, to learn, to experience. It's our soul's journey. Every soul has its own journey. Every soul has its own lessons. And if your level of consciousness is activated, if you are aware that there is such a thing as choosing love and compassion above everything else, which does not mean you're going to allow yourself to be stepped all over by everybody, it means that you have let go of conditioning, or you're in the process of letting go of conditioning. It means that you are embracing those aspects of yourself that are difficult to look at, that you haven't been able to look at it before. Parts of that maybe you have and parts you haven't yet, that you're using tools that are available to us in this quantum reality, like lineage healing, like shadow work, like quantum leaping, like healing, like all kinds of tools that are available for us in this day and age that weren't available for humanity even 30 years from now, 30 years ago. And that as you do that healing, your own heart space becomes more expanded. You're able to embrace more truth with capital T. And as you embrace more truth with capital T, you have more compassion and more love and more understanding of the pain and suffering of everybody in their own journey. And no judgment, because that compassion removes the judgment completely. And the journey, this threshold, is about a humanity that is standing in the heart, in the soul's journey, in the expansion of love and compassion. Truly, that is the answer, as simply as it can mean. It's not necessarily that easy to apply. And it's about all the things you're seeing falling down, all the dismantling that you're seeing of the governments, of the manipulative powers, all the craziness that you see. That's actually necessary for it all to crumble. It's actually what needs to happen before a new expansive possibility can exist. And the timelines here, I come again at that. You know, I've experienced a few of these lately that I'm sitting with, I don't know the answers for, and I wonder if you do. And do write to us and tell us, right? A few of them that are really mind-boggling me, if you're familiar with the Mandela effect. I definitely was raised, I was born in the 60s, and when I was about 12 or so, I learned Mandela was dead, for sure. And for 20 plus years, probably, I knew Mandela was dead. And then one day, when I was late in my 20s, I hear Mandela's released from prison and becomes president of South Africa. And I'm like, what? Mandela died 20 years ago. So I'm one of those of the Mandela effect. And lately, I'm one of the ones that remember the Coca-Cola logo from where I was little, with a little squiggly line in between the word Coca and the word Cola. And right now, if I look back and I look at old logos from 60s, 70s, to 80s, or whatever it was born, it has a dot in there, not a squiggly line. I can guarantee you it had a squiggly line. And more of these. I could go hours with my own perception of the Mandela effect. So my question that I've been asking my guides is like, why am I having these perceptions that don't equate to the quote-unquote reality, or I could say the illusionary matrix that I'm currently in? And the very quantum explanation I was given is that as we are moving out of the illusion of the matrix, we're able to step upwards. We can step backwards as well, by the way, upwards or lowers, into a different timeline that is as similar to the one where I was or you were, but that is closer to the outcome that I'm describing for the threshold of humanity, of a life on Earth where we are the majority of humans in compassion and heart space, holding, loving, transformational space for those that are still coming with us. And yes, I also have seen the possibility of, instead of awakening to the illusion of the matrix, we're even more hypnotized and more dormant, and we slide downwards into a lower frequency, similar life, with worse outcomes. Yes, as weird as that is. And at all times, please, as I'm sharing this, remember that all of it is an illusion. All of it. Because you are a soul. You are a divine spark. And this body is just one tiny adventure that your soul is in. And that most likely your soul is also in sparks of adventures in off planets and other galaxies and other points of this Earth illusionary linear time. Because as we discussed before, time is really a whole ocean of water, and every dot of the ocean is a point in time that's happening at the same time. But in 3D, we see it linearly. So, most likely, you're more confused than you were when you started this episode, which is probably my goal for today. I wanted to invite you into deeper inquiry. I wanted to not give you all the answers, to invite you into finding what answers are the true answers for you, into understanding that truly the only way forward in fulfillment and empowerment is for you to call in your discernment more and more, to really tune into what you are listening even what you're listening from me, does it ring true? If it rings true, keep listening. If it doesn't ring true, next, move on. Don't stay in something that is not feeding your soul and feeding your intellect and inviting you into being more in your power. It is a very clear purpose of my soul to empower you so that you can be in your power, in discernment, and in choice. This is really my journey for you. What I'm holding space for you, what I help people with in releasing conditioning, in releasing trauma, and releasing what is holding them back, in releasing loops in which they find themselves because they can't move on, because they're stuck, and gain that space of self-empowered shining light of your uniqueness. So, this is really what I had for today. I hope that you join me for Lionsgate. It's happening in a few days. And go to my website, theawakenedpath.com. Go scroll down, Lionsgate, sign up. It's free. It's 8:08 at 8 a.m. Pacific. Or go to the description to this podcast, to this video, and look for the link there. And by all means, send me your views on this very a debatable conversation. I do invite the debate. I want to hear from you. But I want you also to be clear on why are we in this runway, in this rocket, and why do we feel the air going, with a lot of, I can't think of the word, when it was, right? When we're really going into a runway that's going to have a lot of change and we're speeding up into it, and we have all these signs in the sky giving us an activation of energy and of information, and the more we align with the earth and the cycles of the earth and the planet movements, the more we can hold to the frequency that we're navigating. And with this, I wish you well. I can't wait to hear from you. Lots of love and light.
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0: in 1849, a Victorian barley farmer began brewing his own beer in a small wooden shack at the back of his farm. For 15 years he toiled with barley, hops and yeast, trying to ferment that perfect brew. But he never got it right. 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And today that's the very same pub that brings you great hospitality along with that glorious Carlton Draft. 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You'll find it all at the Victoria Hotel, Pyramid Hill.
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0: Hi, this is Anne Kirkpatrick, and as you know, January is country music time. 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

0: 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That's 5820 7800.
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2: G'day, Baz. 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
3: Nah, seriously. 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
3: Well, customs caught up with him at Perth Airport trying to smuggle something like 200 native birds and animals out.
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3: Not this lot. 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

There's an old Australian stockman lying dying. 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